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1: Indian Air Force Chief Air Chief Marshal AP Singh and Japan Air Self Defense Force Chief of Staff General Takehiro Morita flew together in India's indigenous light combat aircraft Tejas during a formation sortie in Jodhpur yesterday. The flight by the air chiefs of both the nations comes as the Indian Air Force and Japan Air Self Defense Force are conducting the joint air exercise Veer Guardian 2026 in Jodhpur. Talking to media in Jodhpur after the sortie, Air Chief Marshal Singh said first ever operation of Japanese fighter jet on Indian soil marks major milestone in bilateral defense ties.
2: The Japanese fighters have operating from Indian soil for the first time is a great milestone in the history of our relationship. I very clearly remember in Tarang Shakti 24, your team was here. I had come as the vice chief, met them all. But unfortunately, your aircraft could not ferry because of bad weather in the southeastern part of Asia. And we missed the opportunity that time. But I'm very happy that we have caught up this time. This reflects a deepening dimension of our special strategic and comprehensive partnership between the two countries.
1: Department of Fisheries will organize a review meeting on development of fisheries in Kolkata today. The meeting will be co-chaired by Union Minister of Fisheries Rajiv Ranjan Singh and West Bengal Chief Minister Suvendu Adhikari. The Ministry of Fisheries, Animal Husbandry and Dairying said the review meeting is being organized to chalk out a roadmap for huge untapped fisheries potential in West Bengal. External Affairs Minister Dr. S. Jayashankar will lead the Indian delegation for the high-level week at the 81st session of the United Nations General Assembly, UNGA, in New York, USA. The External Affairs Minister is scheduled to address the high-level session of the 81st UNGA on the 26th of this month. During the visit, Dr. Jayashankar will also attend various multilateral and bilateral meetings. U.S. President Donald Trump has said that he is in deciding mode over the Iran war, warning that big things are going to happen. His remarks came after Tehran said it has shared its conditions with Washington through mediators for reopening the Strait of Hormuz. Trump's comments come ahead of Iranian President Masoud Pezeshkian's expected visit to New York to attend the United Nations General Assembly. In the fifth round of the 46th Chess Olympiad at Samarkand, R. Pragyananda and D. Gukesh secured crucial wins over Anish Giri and Erwin Lee Emmy, respectively, to help India see the 3-1 win over Netherlands yesterday. And that is the end of this news bulletin.

Getting that little bit of peace in our daily life feels like a big achievement. So let's start today's morning by talking about something we all want a little more of, peace. And of course, we'll have some beautiful music along the way. So let's begin. Here comes your track.

Welcome back, listeners. Hope that was an energetic track, Ilahi. Who will never miss to listen that song? Ye kitna acha hai na sunte. Okay, you're listening to Namaste Hello Adab with me, Arjo Divya, on Rainbow FM 101.9. Aaj hum baat kar rahe hain International Day of Peace ki. Every year, September 21st is observed as the International Day of Peace. And this year's theme is Invest in Peace for Everyone, Everywhere, Every Day. Invest in Peace. Usually, जब हम investment की बात करते हैं तो क्या याद आता है? Money, savings, property, gold, stocks. But today we are talking about a different kind of investment. Peace में investment. और उसके लिए bank account की जरूरत

And we are back. Hope you enjoyed that track of Taylor Swift. You know, sometimes I feel peace is one of those we all want, but we don't always know

one person you're genuinely thankful for, and if you haven't told them recently, tell them a simple message: thank you for being there. No big speech required. No emotional background music is also required. Just thank you. And here comes another track. Stay tuned.

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1: Welcome back, listeners. So you're listening to FM Rainbow 101.9 with me, RJ Divya. And in few minutes, you're going to listen about 20th edition of Asian Games 2026 to be held in Japan. So there are a few updates regarding that. So stay tuned.

0: her efforts. With that, I think ab enough. Abhi waqt ho gaya apne shrotaon se ijazat bhi lene ka.
1: Ji haan, and please tune in back with us at 11:30 a.m. Aapka next update aayega Akashwani pe. India's right now 10th on the medals table. 6 medals have already come. Hoping for much more. Stay tuned to Akashwani.
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3: Well, welcome back, listeners. 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So everyone who is listening to that, always support India, and that would cheer them up and it could make us proud again. So back to today, and now there's another important observance today, World Alzheimer's Day. September 21 is also observed as World Alzheimer's Day during World Alzheimer's Month to raise awareness about Alzheimer's disease and other forms of dementia. Now, this is something we need to approach with a little more sensitivity. We all have people in our families who are getting older. Grandparents, parents, elders who have given us so many memories. And now, memories are such a beautiful part of our lives. One old photograph, one familiar song, and one smell from the kitchen. And suddenly, you're back in your childhood. Arey, yahan, ye to wo wala din tha. Oka part avinte, childhood mottam gurtostundi. That's the magic of memories. World Alzheimer's Day is also a reminder to create awareness and understanding around Alzheimer's and dementia, and to be supportive towards people living with these conditions and their families. So maybe today, call an older family member, ask them about their childhood, ask them about their first job, ask them about their favorite song. Vala stories vini konjam time spend cheyandi, because sometimes we think we are giving them our time, but actually they are giving us their memories. Stay tuned, here comes another beautiful song.

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0: Welcome back listeners, you are listening about gold. Okay, enough space travel. After our chemistry class, periodic table, yaad hai? Huh, that big chart with all those symbols that we somehow memorized for exams and then immediately forgot. There are currently 118 recognized chemical elements and one of them is gold. Its chemical symbol is Au, which comes from the Latin word aurum. Gold is also a very unusual metal because it is relatively unreactive. It doesn't easily react with oxygen or water under normal conditions. That is one reason gold can stay shiny and survive for thousands of years. Think about it. A piece of gold jewelry from thousands of years ago can still exist today. Gold basically said, trends may change, but main nahi badlunga. With that, here comes the song. Stay tuned.
4: She take my money when I'm in need. Yes, she's a trifling friend indeed. Oh, she's a gold digger way over town.

Welcome back, listeners. That was Kanye West and Zami Fox, Claude Decker. And with that, here comes an important announcement. Stay tuned.

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You're listening to FM Rainbow 101.9 with me, RJ Divya. And in few minutes, you're going to listen about Sajag Bharat, Episode 2, Not Digital Arrest, Be Digital Arrest, written by Preeti Jambar, presentation Shrikant Oja and Jagriti Dhar Dubey. Stay tuned.

how much it is? It's equal to 4 Olympic swimming pools, and it could be roughly 22,000 metric tons. So if someone says gold to bahut hai duniya mein, you can say haan, but try carrying it, because gold is seriously heavy for its size. That density is one of the reasons a relatively small looking gold object can weigh much more than you expect. And with that, here comes a beautiful track. Stay tuned.

Welcome back, listeners. Hope you enjoyed the track. That was Harry Styles, Golden. And hum sone ke bare mein baat kar rahe hain. Gold has another fascinating property. It is extremely malleable and ductile. Simple language mein, gold ko bahut thin sheets mein beat kiya ja sakta hai aur incredibly thin wires mein draw kiya ja sakta hai without easily breaking. You know, imagine how roughly it could be easily wired. You would be surprised if I say 2 kilometers. You can pull a gold wire, thin wire, incredibly thin, up till 2 kilometers. That's why gold isn't just used for jewelry. It also has applications in electronics because it conducts electricity well and resists corrosion. So next time you see a tiny bit

The minister said currently more than 1,100 adverse drug reaction monitoring centres are operational in the country, and the government aims to increase this number up to the primary health facility level. She informed that the country now provides pharmacovigilance data to the WHO patient safety database. The minister further highlighted that India has risen from the 123rd rank in 2014 to 8th rank in providing this data to the WHO. President Draupadi Murmu will be on a three-day visit to Gujarat beginning today. She will preside over the presentation ceremony of the 72nd National Film Awards at Ekta Nagar, Kevadia, tomorrow. On Wednesday, the president will grace the 75th annual convocation ceremony of the Maharaja Sayaji Rao University of Baroda at Vadodara. She will also launch Brahma Kumari's campaign, Spiritual Awakening for World Renewal, and inaugurate the Global Spiritual Palace Retreat Centre at Vadodara. The president will virtually launch the campaign Youth for Viksit Bharat, Awakening Inner Strength for Nation Building of Brahma Kumari's Nadiad on the occasion. Union Minister of Agriculture and Farmers Welfare Shivraj Singh Chauhan will flag off the fourth phase of the Nasha Mukt Punjab Yatra from Talwandi Sabo in Bathinda today. He will be accompanied by Haryana Chief Minister Naib Singh Saini. The Yatra is focusing on three major challenges presently confronting Punjab. These are growing drug menace, deteriorating law and order, and corruption at every level of governance. External Affairs Minister Dr. S. Jaishankar will lead the Indian delegation for the high-level week at the 81st session of the United Nations General Assembly, UNGA, in New York in the USA. The External Affairs Minister is scheduled to address the high-level session of the 81st UNGA on the 26th of this month. During the visit, Dr. Jaishankar will also attend various multilateral and bilateral meetings. Dr. Jaishankar's visit to New York comes as world leaders prepare to gather at the UN headquarters for the annual high-level general debate scheduled for September the 22nd to 28th. The 81st session of the UNGA is being held under the theme Restoring Trust, Managing Transformation, a United Nations that delivers for all. U.S. President Donald Trump has said he is in deciding mode over the Iran war, warning that the big things are going to happen. His remarks came after Tehran said it has shared its conditions with Washington through mediators for reopening the Strait of Hormuz. Trump's comments come ahead of Iranian President Masoud Pezeshkian's expected visit to New York to attend the United Nations General Assembly. Iran has communicated seven conditions to the United States through Qatar to resume negotiations aimed at bringing the ongoing war to an end. In the Asian Games, India secured a double podium finish in the men's 10-meter air rifle event in Nagoya, Japan. Himanshu Dhillon won the silver medal with a score of 252.4, while Rudraksh Patil clinched the bronze with 230.9. Earlier, India had also won the silver medal in the men's 10-meter air rifle team event. The Indian trio of Himanshu Dhillon, Parth Mane and Rudraksh Patil finished second with a total score of 1890.1 behind China's score of 1899. In mixed martial arts, Suchika Dhariyal bagged the bronze medal after losing 0-2 to Singapore's Hui Hun To in the women's 60-kilogram traditional semi-final. Benchmark domestic equity indices were trading on a positive note in the forenoon session today. The Sensex rose 461 points to 74,756, while the Nifty added 55 points to 23,401 when reports last came in. On the sectoral front, realty, healthcare and pharma were leading the gains. Conversely, telecommunication, IT and mid-small private banks' quality tilt were leading the losses. And with that, we end this news bulletin.

Welcome back, listeners. That was an energetic track from Subramanyam for Sale and Telugante. Inni vidhalga balle chepparu kada. This was sung by Shankar Mahadevan and obviously adi vintuntene telisipothundi enta bondo ee song anedi. So back to mana phrase, nenu inka alochistunnanu the musical sounding telugu. And while I was reading more about it, I came across something interesting. The idea that Telugu sounds sweet or melodious isn't really a new one. You know, different languages, different regions, people develop certain perceptions about how a language sounds. For example, North India, for example, Bengali has traditionally been associated with sweetness.

belong to completely different language families. So this wasn't about linguistic ancestry. It was about the impression the language created when he heard it. Imagine that you are traveling through a place you have never been before. You hear people speaking a language you have never heard. And something about the sound makes you compare it with Italian. Interesting na? Aur mujhe sabse zyada interesting ye laga ki ye perception Telugu speakers ke bahar bhi exist karta tha. So maybe there was really something distinctive about the way Telugu sounds. But to understand, we need to go much further back than a traveler in the 1400s. We need to ask, where did Telugu actually come from? So let's go back to the roots. Telugu belongs to the Dravidian language family, and when you hear Dravidian languages, you may immediately think of Telugu, Tamil, Kannada, Malayalam. And yes, these languages are part of the same broader family, but there is an even older layer to this story. Linguists use the term Proto-Dravidian for the reconstructed common ancestor of the Dravidian languages. Proto-Dravidian ante manam ivala matlade Telugu kadu. It's a reconstructed linguistic ancestor. Think of it as a very old common starting point from which different Dravidian languages developed over time. And that's fascinating because it changes the way we think about language. We usually think Telugu is Telugu, Kannada is Kannada, Tamil is Tamil. But historylo languages separate islands lo undavu. People move, cultures interact, words travel, writing traditions develop alongside each other. And some relationships become especially interesting because of geography. And that's exactly what happens when we look at Telugu and Kannada. But before that, here comes a beautiful song. Stay tuned.

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Both belong to the Dravidian family, and because the regions where these languages developed are geographically close, there has been centuries of cultural interaction, especially when we look at the Vijayanagara period. Things become even more interesting. This was a period when Telugu and Kannada literary and cultural worlds were closely connected. Poets traveled, scholars traveled, ideas traveled. And languages interacted with each other. So language history is not just about grammar books. It's also about people. Imagine a poet moving from one court to another, a scholar traveling to another region, people attending temples, musicians performing, and all these interactions slowly creating a shared cultural space. Even the history of the Telugu and Kannada scripts shows a close relationship between the two writing traditions. So next time you see Telugu and Kannada scripts and think, "Arey, there is something similar about these," there's a historical story behind that visual connection. And the Vijayanagara world also gives us another important Telugu connection, that is literature. When we talk about Telugu literature and Vijayanagara, one name naturally comes into the conversation: Shri Krishna Devaraya. He was a great admirer and patron of Telugu literature. And here's what I found particularly fascinating. His linguistic background was connected primarily with Tulu and Kannada, yet he chose Telugu for his celebrated literary work Amuktamalyada. Think about that for a moment. A ruler surrounded by multiple languages, and Telugu becomes the language he chooses for an important literary work. That's the kind of thing that tells you that a language is

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I'm your RJ Divya. You're listening to FM Rainbow 101.9, and time at our studio is 1 hour 2 minutes. So, and it's time for Hello Rainbow, you know, live phone-in program with listeners with live talk. And today's question is, what is something you hated as a child but love now? So, ye sawal ye hai ki, you have to give answer to this. And the question ye hai ki, kya hai jo cheez tum bachpan mein itna nafrat karte ho, but abhi tumko wo zyada pasand hai, you know? Yenti aa okka vastu ledha edaina habit kani meeru chinnatananlo assal nachevaru kaadu kani ippudu peddainaka adi meeku baaga ishtam. So you can call on this number 0402323 0030, 0402323 4821, and 0402970471. But before that, here comes a beautiful song. Stay tuned.

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So, next RJ, chala ready ga unnaru. Appudaka, we need to enjoy chayandi FM Rainbow 101.9 with me, RJ Divya signing off. Rainbow ke saath life rangin hai, rainbow to jeevitam rangalvayam.

0: Hey, did you know the Kakatiya Kalatoranam is more than just a monument? Really? Tell me. That's what Telanganam is all about. 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

0: This is Akashvani, the news read by R.S. Raghu. India-New Zealand Free Trade Agreement FTA will come into force from 20th of October this year on the occasion of Vijay Dashami. Addressing a press conference in New Delhi today, Commerce and Industry Minister Piyush Goyal said the agreement will provide duty-free access for 100% of Indian exports to New Zealand.
1: This strategic partnership and the roadmap to 2030 reflects our shared ambition to deepen this cooperation and includes the aspirational goal of doubling bilateral trade in goods and services to almost 35,000 crore rupees in the next 4 or 5 years. The entry into force of the India-New Zealand Free Trade Agreement will translate this goal into concrete economic outcomes.
0: Mr. Goyal said the agreement will greatly benefit India's MSMEs, farmers, handicraft and handloom artisans, and will create new employment opportunities. The Commerce Minister informed that New Zealand has committed to invest 2 lakh crore rupees in India as foreign direct investment under the FTA. India and Canada have agreed to fast-track negotiations for a comprehensive economic partnership agreement, CEPA, with the next round of talks set to commence on 5th of next month. Commerce and Industry Minister Piyush Goyal has said the next 90 days could be a defining period in the bilateral relations with Canada. Mr. Goyal said he held the fourth round of negotiations with his Canadian counterpart in Mumbai last week, during which both countries decided to accelerate the pace of negotiations. On the Lindsay O'Graham Sanctioning Russia and Iran Act of 2026, Mr. Goyal said more details of the act are emerging now. He said India will study them and discuss the matter at an appropriate time. The Defence Ministry today signed a contract with Accurate Industrial Controls Private Limited in New Delhi to procure auxiliary power units for T-72 and T-90 tanks at a cost of 586 crore rupees. The contract was signed in presence of Defence Secretary Rajesh Kumar Singh. Accurate Industrial Controls

0: Private Limited is an Indian engineering and manufacturing firm based in Pune, Maharashtra. The National Highways Authority of India has released new guidelines for the planning and designing of high-speed access-controlled national highways. The Ministry of Road Transport and Highways said the guidelines will apply to all upcoming 4- and 6-lane greenfield and brownfield high-speed access-controlled national highways. The guidelines seek to bring uniformity in standards for preparation of detailed project reports of high-speed national highways corridors. President Draupadi Murmu has arrived on a 3-day visit to Gujarat today. The president will present the 72nd National Film Awards at Ekta Nagar in Kevadia tomorrow. Marking a historic shift, the Ministry of Information and Broadcasting takes the nation's highest film honours beyond the capital to celebrate India's cinematic diversity under the spirit of Ek Bharat, Shreshth Bharat. The Chief Electoral Officer of Delhi today held a meeting with the recognised political parties today regarding claims and objection period of Sir 2026 and other related matters. The CEO office reiterated the Election Commission's firm commitment to a transparent, participative and inclusive revision process, ensuring that no eligible citizen is left out while no ineligible person is included in the electoral roll. The CEO office has published the list of electors who have been issued notices during the special intensive revision of electoral rolls, along with the reasons for issuing the notices. It has clarified that issuance of notice does not mean that the name of an elector will be deleted from the electoral roll. In Asian Games shooting, India has won 3 medals in Aichi, Nagoya, Japan today. In the men's 10-meter air rifle individual event, Himanshu Dhillon won the silver medal while Rudraksh Patil secured the bronze. India also bagged a silver medal in the men's team event of the same competition. The trio of Rudraksh Balasai Patil, Himanshu Dhillon and Perth Rakesh Mane came second in 10-meter air rifle team event. In mixed martial arts, Suchika Tarial has become the first athlete from the country to win a medal, securing bronze in the 60 kg category. In the medal tally, India is currently in 12th place with a total of 6 medals, including 4 silver and 2 bronze. Vice President C.P. Radhakrishnan and Prime Minister Narendra Modi have congratulated the medal-winning team. And that is the end of this news bulletin.
1: सुनिए आज शाम 6:30 बजे प्रसारित मार्केट मंत्र कार्यक्रम का पुनः प्रसारण।

marking a historic shift. The Ministry of Information and Broadcasting takes the nation's highest film honors beyond the capital to celebrate India's cinematic diversity under the spirit of Ek Bharat, Shrestha Bharat. The Election Commission plans to increase the number of tribunals in West Bengal to ensure speedy disposal of applications from people whose names have been excluded from the electoral rolls during the SIR process. The state currently has 19 tribunals. Our correspondent reports the commission is expected to tell the Supreme Court today that the number should be increased to at least 42, with one tribunal for each Lok Sabha constituency in the state. The Supreme Court is scheduled to hear 13 petitions today relating to the Special Intensive Revision or SIR of electoral rolls. The commission is likely to apprise the court of the need for more tribunals during the hearing. In Asian Games shooting, India has won 3 medals in Aichi, Nagoya, Japan yesterday. In the men's 10-meter air rifle individual event, Himanshu Dhillon won the silver medal while Rudraksh Patil secured the bronze. India also bagged a silver medal in the men's team event of the same competition. The trio of Rudraksh, Balasaheb Patil, Himanshu Dhillon and Parth Rakesh Mane came second in 10-meter air rifle team event. In mixed martial arts, Suchika Tarial has become the first athlete from the country to win a medal, securing bronze in the 60 kg category. In the medal tally, India is currently in the 12th place with a total of 6 medals, including 4 silver and 2 bronze. Vice President C.P. Radhakrishnan and Prime Minister Narendra Modi have congratulated the medal-winning team. And that is the end of this news bulletin.

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1: This is Akashvani. The news read by Ashish P. Abraham. India and New Zealand Free Trade Agreement will come into force from 20th of October this year on the occasion of Vijayadashmi. Addressing a press conference in New Delhi yesterday, Commerce and Industry Minister Piyush Goyal said, the agreement will provide duty-free access for 100% of Indian exports to New Zealand.
2: This strategic partnership and the roadmap to 2030 reflects our shared ambition to deepen this cooperation and includes the aspirational goal of doubling bilateral trade in goods and services to almost 35,000 crore rupees in the next 4 or 5 years. The entry into force of the India-New Zealand Free Trade Agreement will translate this goal into concrete economic outcomes.
1: Mr. Goyal said the agreement will greatly benefit India's MSMEs, farmers, handicraft and handloom artisans and will create new employment opportunities. The Commerce Minister informed that New Zealand has committed to invest 2 lakh crore rupees in India as foreign direct investment under the FTA. India and Canada have agreed to fast-track negotiations for a Comprehensive Economic Partnership Agreement, CEPA, with the next round of talks set to commence on 5th of next month. Commerce and Industry Minister Piyush Goyal has said the next 90 days could be a defining period in the bilateral relations with Canada. Mr. Goyal said he held the 4th round of negotiations with his Canadian counterpart in Mumbai last week, during which both countries decided to accelerate the pace of negotiations. On the Lindsay O'Graham sanctioning Russia and Iran Act of 2026, Mr. Goyal said more details of the act are emerging now. He said India will study them and discuss the matter at an appropriate time. The Defence Ministry yesterday signed a contract with Accurate Industrial Controls Private Limited in New Delhi to procure auxiliary power units for T-72 and T-90 tanks at a cost of 586 crore rupees. The contract was signed in presence of Defence Secretary Rajesh Kumar Singh. Accurate Industrial Controls Private Limited is an Indian engineering and manufacturing firm based in Pune, Maharashtra. The National Highways Authority of India has released new guidelines for the planning and designing of high-speed access-controlled national highways. The Ministry of Road Transport and Highways said the guidelines will apply to all upcoming 4- and 6-lane greenfield and brownfield high-speed access-controlled national highways. The guidelines seek to bring uniformity in standards for preparation of detailed project reports of high-speed national highway corridors. President Draupadi Murmu has arrived on a 3-day visit to Gujarat yesterday. The President will present the 72nd National Film Awards at Ekta Nagar in Kevadia today. Marking a historic shift, the Ministry of Information and Broadcasting takes the nation's highest film honours beyond the capital to celebrate India's cinematic diversity under the spirit of Ek Bharat, Shreshth Bharat. The Election Commission plans to increase the number of tribunals in West Bengal to ensure speedy disposal of applications from people whose names have been excluded from the electoral rolls during the SIR process. The state currently has 19 tribunals. Our correspondent reports, the Commission is expected to tell the Supreme Court today that the number should be increased to at least 42, with one tribunal.

scheduled for each Lok Sabha constituency in the state. The Supreme Court is scheduled to hear 13 petitions today relating to the Special Intensive Revision or SIR of electoral rolls. The commission is likely to apprise the court of the need for more tribunals during the hearing. In Asian Games shooting, India has won 3 medals in Aichi, Nagoya, Japan yesterday. In the men's 10-meter air rifle individual event, Himanshu Dhillon won the silver medal, while Rudraksh Patil secured the bronze. India also bagged a silver medal in the men's team event of the same competition. The trio of Rudraksh, Balasaheb Patil, Himanshu Dhillon and Parth Rakesh Mane came second in 10-meter air rifle team event. In mixed martial arts, Suchika Tarial has become the first athlete from the country to win a medal, securing bronze in the 60 kg category. In the medal tally, India is currently in 12th place with a total of 6 medals, including 4 silver and 2 bronze. Vice President C.P. Radhakrishnan and PM Modi have congratulated the medal-winning team. And that is the end of this news bulletin.

0: व्यक्तिगत स्पर्धा में हिमांशु ढिल्लो ने रजत और रुद्रांश पाटिल ने कांस्य पदक जीता। भारतीय पुरुष बैडमिंटन टीम ने क्वार्टर फाइनल में प्रवेश कर लिया है। क्वार्टर फाइनल में आज भारत का सामना मेजबान जापान से होगा। इसके साथ ही ये समाचार बुलेटिन समाप्त हुआ।
1: This is Akashvani, the news read by Ashish P. Abraham. India and New Zealand Free Trade Agreement will come into force from 20th of October this year on the occasion of Vijayadashami. Addressing a press conference in New Delhi yesterday, Commerce and Industry Minister Piyush Goyal said the agreement will provide duty-free access for 100% of Indian exports to New Zealand.
2: This strategic partnership and the roadmap to 2030 reflects our shared ambition to deepen this cooperation and includes the aspirational goal of doubling bilateral trade in goods and services to almost 35,000 crore rupees in the next 4 or 5 years. The entry into force of the India-New Zealand Free Trade Agreement will translate this goal into concrete economic outcomes.
1: Mr. Goyal said the agreement will greatly benefit India's MSMEs, farmers, handicraft and handloom artisans and will create new employment opportunities. The Commerce Minister informed that New Zealand has committed to invest 2 lakh crore rupees in India as foreign direct investment under the FTA. India and Canada have agreed to fast-track negotiations for a Comprehensive Economic Partnership Agreement, CEPA, with the next round of talks set to commence on 5th of next month. Commerce and Industry Minister Piyush Goyal has said the next 90 days could be a defining period in the bilateral relations with Canada. Mr. Goyal said he held the fourth round of negotiations with his Canadian counterpart in Mumbai last week, during which both countries decided to accelerate the pace of negotiations. On the Lindsay O'Graham sanctioning Russia and Iran Act of 2026, Mr. Goyal said more details of the act are emerging now. He said India will study them and discuss the matter at an appropriate time. The Chief Electoral Officer of Delhi yesterday held a meeting with the recognized political parties yesterday regarding claims and objection period of SIR 2026 and other related matters. The CEO office reiterated the Election Commission's firm commitment to a transparent, participative and inclusive revision process, ensuring that no eligible citizen is left out while no ineligible person is included in the electoral roll. The CEO office has published the list of electors who have been issued notices during the special intensive revision of electoral rolls, along with the reasons for issuing the notices. It has clarified that issuance of notice does not mean that the name of an elector will be deleted from the electoral roll. The Election Commission plans to increase the number of tribunals in West Bengal to ensure speedy disposal of applications from people whose names have been excluded from the electoral rolls during the SIR process. The state currently has 19 tribunals. Our correspondent reports, the Commission is expected to tell the Supreme Court today that the number should be increased to at least 42, with one tribunal for each Lok Sabha constituency in the state. The Supreme Court is scheduled to hear 13 petitions today relating to the Special Intensive Revision or SIR of electoral rolls. The Commission is likely to apprise the court of the need for more tribunals during the hearing. The Department of Drinking Water and Sanitation yesterday held the first national virtual conference with states and union territories. The conference was held to strengthen the skilled workforce needed for the operation and maintenance of rural drinking water systems under Jal Jeevan Mission 2.0. The Jal Shakti Ministry said that the conference focused on rolling out the Nal Jal Mitra program, which will train village-level technicians in operating and maintaining water supply infrastructure. The program includes a 510-hour short-term course and a 120-hour recognition of prior learning pathway. In Asian Games shooting, India has won 3 medals in Aichi, Nagoya, Japan yesterday. In the men's 10-meter air rifle individual event, Himanshu Dhillo won the silver medal while Rudraksh Patil secured the bronze. India also bagged a silver in the men's team event of the same competition. The trio of Rudraksh, Balasaheb Patil, Himanshu Dhillon and Parth Rakesh Mane came second in 10-meter air rifle team event. In mixed martial arts, Suchika Tarial has become the first athlete from the country to win a medal, securing bronze in the 60 kg category. In the medal tally, India is currently in 12th place with a total of 6 medals, including 4 silver and 2 bronze. And that is the end of this news bulletin.

0: and includes the aspirational goal of doubling bilateral trade in goods and services to almost 35,000 crore rupees in the next 4 or 5 years. The entry into force of the India-New Zealand Free Trade Agreement will translate this goal into concrete economic outcomes.
1: Mr. Goyal said the agreement will greatly benefit India's MSMEs, farmers, handicraft and handloom artisans and will create new employment opportunities. The Commerce Minister informed that New Zealand has committed to invest 2 lakh crore rupees in India as foreign direct investment under the FTA. India and Canada have agreed to fast-track negotiations for a Comprehensive Economic Partnership Agreement, CEPA, with the next round of talks set to commence on 5th of next month. Commerce and Industry Minister Piyush Goyal has said the next 90 days could be a defining period in the bilateral relations with Canada. Mr. Goyal said he held the fourth round of negotiations with his Canadian counterpart in Mumbai last week, during which both countries decided to accelerate the pace of negotiations. On the Lindsay O. Graham Sanctioning Russia and Iran Act of 2026, Mr. Goyal said more details of the act are emerging now. He said India will study them and discuss the matter at an appropriate time. The Chief Electoral Officer of Delhi yesterday held a meeting with the recognized political parties yesterday regarding claims and objection period of SIR to 2026 and other related matters. The CEO office reiterated the Election Commission's firm commitment to a transparent, participative and inclusive revision process, ensuring that no eligible citizen is left out while no ineligible person is included in the electoral roll. The CEO office has published the list of electors who have been issued notices during the special intensive revision of electoral rolls, along with the reasons for issuing the notices. It has clarified that issuance of notice does not mean that the name of an elector will be deleted from the electoral roll. The Election Commission plans to increase the number of tribunals in West Bengal to ensure speedy disposal of applications from people whose names have been excluded from the electoral rolls during the SIR process. The state currently has 19 tribunals. Our correspondent reports the commission is expected to tell the Supreme Court today that the number should be increased to at least 42, with one tribunal for each Lok Sabha constituency in the state. The Supreme Court is scheduled to hear 13 petitions today relating to the Special Intensive Revision or SIR of electoral rolls. The commission is likely to apprise the court of the need for more tribunals during the hearing. The Department of Drinking Water and Sanitation yesterday held the first national virtual conference with states and union territories. The conference was held to strengthen the skilled workforce needed for the operation and maintenance of rural drinking water systems under Jal Jeevan Mission 2.0. The Jal Shakti Ministry said that the conference focused on rolling out the Nal Jal Mitra program, which will train village-level technicians in operating and maintaining water supply infrastructure. The program includes a 510-hour short-term course and a 120-hour recognition of prior learning pathway. In Asian Games shooting, India has won 3 medals in Aichi, Nagoya, Japan yesterday. In the men's 10-meter air rifle individual event, Himanshu Dhillon won the silver medal, while Rudraksh Patil secured the bronze. India also bagged a silver medal in the men's team event of the same competition. The trio of Rudraksh, Balasaheb Patil, Himanshu Dhillon and Parth Rakesh Mane came second in 10-meter air rifle team event. In mixed martial arts, Suchika Tarial has become the first athlete from the country to win a medal, securing bronze in the 60 kg category. In the medal tally, India is currently in 12th place with a total of 6 medals, including 4 silver and 2 bronze. Vice President C.P. Radhakrishnan and PM Modi have congratulated the medal-winning team. And that is the end of this news bulletin.

0: be a defining period in the bilateral relations with Canada. Mr. Goyal said he held the fourth round of negotiations with his Canadian counterpart in Mumbai last week, during which both countries decided to accelerate the pace of negotiations. On the Lindsey O. Graham Sanctioning Russia and Iran Act of 2026, Mr. Goyal said more details of the act are emerging now. He said India will study them and discuss the matter at an appropriate time. Union Home Minister Amit Shah will inaugurate the third National Conference of Anti-Narcotics Task Force, Heads of States and Union Territories in New Delhi today. The 2 days conference, which will be organized by the Narcotics Control Bureau, NCB, will serve as a powerful platform to safeguard future generations from the menace of drugs. Based on the theme, United Resolve, Shared Responsibility, the conference will discuss the role of the ANTFs in attaining the envisaged vision of Narcotics Control 2026-2029. The Election Commission plans to increase the number of tribunals in West Bengal to ensure speedy disposal of applications from people whose names have been excluded from the electoral rolls during the SIR process. The state currently has 19 tribunals. Our correspondent reports the commission is expected to tell the Supreme Court today that the number should be increased to at least 42, with one tribunal for each Lok Sabha constituency in the state. The Supreme Court is scheduled to hear 13 petitions tomorrow relating to the Special Intensive Revision or SIR of electoral rolls. The commission is likely to apprise the court of the need for more tribunals during the meeting. The Chief Electoral Officer of Delhi held a meeting with the recognized political parties yesterday regarding claims and objection period of SIR 2026 and other related matters. The CEO office reiterated the Election Commission's firm commitment to a transparent, participative and inclusive revision process, ensuring that no eligible citizen is left out while no ineligible person is included in the electoral roll. The CEO office has published the list of electors who have been issued notices during the special intensive revision of electoral rolls, along with the reasons for issuing the notices. It has clarified that issuance of notice does not mean that the name of an elector will be deleted from the electoral roll. Notices have been issued to those whose entries could not be linked with the electoral roll of the last special intensive revision and to those having logical discrepancies in their details. In Asian Games, India has won 6 medals, 4 silver and 2 bronze in Aichi, Nagoya, Japan yesterday. In the men's 10-meter air rifle individual event, Himanshu Dhillon won the silver medal while Rudraksh Patil secured the bronze. India also bagged a silver medal in the men's team event of the same competition. The trio of Rudraksh Balasaheb Patil, Himanshu Dhillon and Parth Rakesh Mane came second in 10-meter air rifle team event. In mixed martial arts, Suchika Tarial has become the first athlete from the country to win a medal, securing bronze in the 60 kg category. And that is the end of this news bulletin.
1: सौ दशमलव एक मेगाहर्ट्ज पर आप सुन रहे हैं आकाशवाणी दिल्ली का एफएम गोल्ड चैनल। आइए सुनते हैं कार्यक्रम भोर सुहानी।